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1: 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It'll be sunny tomorrow with a high of 94, clear and 65.

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4: 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It'll be sunny tomorrow with a high of 94. Clear and 65 on Wednesday night. Thursday, sunny with a high of 93. 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
2: 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It'll be sunny tomorrow with a high of 94. Clear and 65 on Wednesday night. Thursday, sunny with a high of 93. 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
1: 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It'll be sunny tomorrow with a high of 94. Clear and 65 on Wednesday night. Thursday, sunny with a high of 93. 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
2: 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It'll be sunny tomorrow with a high of 94. Clear and 65 on Wednesday night. Thursday, sunny with a high of 93. 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

0: 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It'll be sunny tomorrow with a high of 94. Clear and 65 on Wednesday night. Thursday, sunny with a high of 93. 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
2: 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It'll be sunny tomorrow with a high of 94. Clear and 65 on Wednesday night. Thursday, sunny with a high of 93. 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
1: 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It'll be sunny tomorrow with a high of 94. Clear and 65 on Wednesday night. Thursday, sunny with a high of 93. 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

0: 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It'll be sunny tomorrow with a high of 94. Clear and 65 on Wednesday night. Thursday, sunny with a high of 93. 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
1: 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It'll be sunny tomorrow with a high of 94. Clear and 65 on Wednesday night. Thursday, sunny with a high of 93. 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
1: 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Clear this morning with a low of 67. It'll be sunny and 94 today. Sunny with a high of 93 on Thursday. Friday, it should be about 88 degrees with clear skies and winds gusting up to 30 miles per hour. 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

0: 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Clear this morning with a low of 67. It'll be sunny and 94 today. Sunny with a high of 93 on Thursday. Friday, it should be about 88 degrees with clear skies and winds gusting up to 30 miles per hour. 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
1: 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Clear this morning with a low of 67. It'll be sunny and 94 today. Sunny with a high of 93 on Thursday. Friday, it should be about 88 degrees with clear skies and winds gusting up to 30 miles per hour. 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
1: 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Clear this morning with a low of 67. It'll be sunny and 94 today. Sunny with a high of 93 on Thursday. Friday, it should be about 88 degrees with clear skies and winds gusting up to 30 miles per hour. 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
1: 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Clear this morning with a low of 67. It'll be sunny and 94 today. Sunny with a high of 93 on Thursday. Friday, it should be about 88 degrees with clear skies and winds gusting up to 30 miles per hour. 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
2: 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Now from the V105.5 24-hour weather center. Clear this morning with a low of 67. It'll be sunny and 94 today. Sunny with a high of 93 on Thursday. Friday, it should be about 88 degrees with clear skies and winds gusting up to 30 miles per hour. 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
1: 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Clear this morning with a low of 67. It'll be sunny and 94 today. Sunny with a high of 93 on Thursday. Friday, it should be about 88 degrees with clear skies and winds gusting up to 30 miles per hour. 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
1: 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Clear this morning with a low of 67. It'll be sunny and 94 today. Sunny with a high of 93 on Thursday. Friday, it should be about 88 degrees with clear skies and winds gusting up to 30 miles per hour. 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
1: 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Clear this morning with a low of 67. It'll be sunny and 94 today. Sunny with a high of 93 on Thursday. Friday, it should be about 88 degrees with clear skies and winds gusting up to 30 miles per hour. 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

0: 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Clear this morning with a low of 67. It'll be sunny and 94 today. Sunny with a high of 93 on Thursday. Friday, it should be about 88 degrees with clear skies and winds gusting up to 30 miles per hour. 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
6: 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Clear this morning with a low of 67. It'll be sunny and 94 today. Sunny with a high of 93 on Thursday. Friday, it should be about 88 degrees with clear skies and winds gusting up to 30 miles per hour. 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
3: 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Clear this morning with a low of 67. It'll be sunny and 94 today. Sunny with a high of 93 on Thursday. Friday, it should be about 88 degrees with clear skies and winds gusting up to 30 miles per hour. 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
1: Imagine it's the middle of the night. You're walking through a cemetery, but you can only have one thing with you. What would that thing be? You know, they asked a whole bunch of people online, and the number one thing that people said, I was like, really? I don't think you need that. It's coming up next.
2: 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I'm Randy Reynolds. Now, a ransomware attack has knocked Warren County's website offline. County officials say daily operations and public services remain available, but only if you call county offices or visit in person. The outage is part of an attack on U.S. Next. The same thing happened to the city of Vicksburg October 1st, and they're still not fully back online. In case you are wondering, a ransomware attack cannot alter individual votes in the November 3rd election because Mississippi's core vote counting system is completely disconnected from the Internet. There will be a ceremony at Vicksburg-Tallulah Regional Airport Friday morning at 11, and the public is invited. They'll be naming the Dan Fordyce Memorial Airfield. Fordyce was killed in a crash at the airfield in early May. The Southern Heritage Air Foundation and North American Trainer Association Warbird Formation Training Clinic will be held there today through Sunday, with pilots from 17 states practicing their formations. And that's Vicksburg's V105.5 News. I'm Randy Reynolds.

0: some deal, yeah.
1: I got McDonald's money. I got McDonald's money.
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3: Imagine this. It's the middle of the night, and you have to cross a large cemetery. What are you taking with you?
4: It is definitely too early for that.
3: Yeah. There was a poll. Only 17% of people would walk through a cemetery at night without a light or a weapon.
5: Okay. Are you one of them?

0: were in a cemetery that had been there for, I don't know, hundreds of years, and you had no feeling about it and no lights in the area, might be different.
1: I don't know. So for whatever reason, that night I was not afraid. But now I look back on that, and because there was some light there. There was like the lamppost and there was the stuff.
0: You had people with you.
1: And I had people with me. There was like 10 of us.
0: So, oh.
1: Yeah, it was like a party in a cemetery, which is probably not what they wanted. They wanted us to be scared and to bond with each other and to figure out how to get home.
0: It's like bears and lions, though. The same thing with ghosts, right? Like, you don't have to be fastest. You just got to be faster than the other 9 people with you.
1: I mean, they were all pretty good athletes, so I don't know if I would have survived it.
0: Meh.
1: I don't know, but if I was going to redo that night and I could only have one thing with me,
0: yeah.
1: I mean, besides the obvious, a cell phone so I could call somebody to come pick us up, I think I would have had snacks, because it gets like, you get hungry out there if you're spending too much time.
0: Well, whenever you're bored, right, mm-hmm. you're going to reach for something to keep you busy.
1: Right.
0: Right? So if it's not a habit like playing cards or something like that, it's going to have to be snacks.
1: Most people say that if they were in a cemetery in the middle of the night, they would want a flashlight. Or a torch, I guess.
0: Yeah.
1: Second, far behind is a weapon. Like, what are you going to do with a weapon against a ghost? I hate the one to be the one to tell you, but like
0: right.
1: ghosts don't care if you have a knife or a club.
0: Not going to have the impact that you're looking for.
1: And then 1% of people said they needed a religious symbol. You think they're vampires?
0: A crucifix, something
1: right.
0: like that to keep
1: Holy
0: them safe.
1: Water. Right.
0: Yeah. I want a sleeping bag and a pillow.
1: Right.
0: How about a tent? And Fritos. Like you mentioned, snacks would really come in handy.
1: If you were by yourself in the middle of a cemetery in the middle of the night, what would you have?
0: What about bugles? Then you could put them on all your fingers? That'd be cool. The best mix of classic hits, V105.5.

0: If your husband got you a new couch, it's a good couch, but you didn't like it, would you take like a $1,000 loss on it, or would you just suck it up because it's a couch and who cares?
1: Yeah, it's a couch.

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3: 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And now for your Wednesday weather, sunny today with a near record high of 95. Clear skies tonight with a low of 62. 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
1: One couple.
2: It makes me furious. 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
2: And I'm being deprived of going there because I'm a guy?
1: You decide the outcome.
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4: Every day a couple joins us, they let us know what their disagreement is about, and then it's up for you to decide who's right. Kim and Chris. Kim, let's start with you. What's going on?
5: So my husband, Chris, he bought a couch, and it was really cool. I thought it was nice. I mean, I know it was expensive, but there's just some kind of weird energy with it. The dog doesn't like it, and it's just really very uncomfortable. So I figured, you know what? Out with the old, in with the new. Let's switch it because of it's really messing up my feng shui in the house. Like, we could put it on Facebook Marketplace and sell it for like $1,000, $1,500 or something, you know, and be able to kind of get something back and then get something else that's even better.
4: Chris, you bought this couch. Kim, you had no idea he was buying a couch? You just bought it?
5: Yeah. Like, he wanted to surprise, but you can't surprise me with something and not, like, have me in on it. So, yeah. Mm.
0: Who surprises somebody with a couch anyways? Chris, what's the deal?
6: Well, she said she wanted this couch for 6-7 months, so I got it for our anniversary. And she said, what kind of gift is a couch for an anniversary? Which already kind of set it off on a weird note. The dog paws at the couch, but it's very comfortable, and it seats everybody, and it's nice looking. It does meet all the needs, so I just figure, why do we need to replace it with something that's the exact same? It just feels like a big waste when we could be using that on stuff for the kids, you know, plan a trip, something like that.
0: I have so many questions. So wait a minute. So let me be clear here. 6-7 months ago, when she started talking about this couch,

0: couch. Had you guys looked at this couch together?
1: Not necessarily.
2: No. Yeah. It was a different color. That's the problem. The color that we agreed on was a nice gray. The one that they didn't have it because it was in back order. So he came up with this bright yellow. That is horrible. Horrible.
3: So hold on. How much did you pay for the couch, Chris?
1: $3,000.
3: If you sell it on Facebook Marketplace, Kim, how much you say you think you can get for it?
2: Maybe we could get like $2,000, like $1,500 to $2,000 for it.
3: Okay. So you're, and how long have you had this couch? How many months?
2: Been like a month.
3: I think the bigger problem here is that, Kim, you feel like this wasn't necessarily an anniversary gift. It wasn't exactly what you wanted, and now you're stuck with this couch that you really don't want, and you want to teach him a lesson about it. Am I right or no?
2: Exactly. That's, yellow is my least favorite color. Like, it really is. And the room, mind you, the color scheme in the room is black and red.
3: Okay.
2: So what are we doing with a bright yellow couch?
1: This was a $7,000 or $8,000 couch on sale. I don't think the full value and quality is being appreciated in this discussion.
3: Chris, I guess your heart was in the right place, but you just made a mistake. But I can understand why you don't want to take a financial loss at this point. So the question is do you suck it up and you made a mistake and now it's going to cost you $1,500 to sell this couch and replace it? Or, Kim, do you just accept the fact that you've got this couch and you got to keep it for a few years and get its worth and then move on?
0: 1-800-330-9999. Whose side are you on? It's the Couples Court.

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9: Good morning out there to you, Vicksburg and Warren County. Emily Tillman here with you. This weekend is the 39th German Fest at the Lutheran Church of the Messiah, 301 Cane Ridge Road, 4 to 7 p.m. this Saturday. No pre-sale ticket, so you gotta show up on Saturday. Here is Justin Wilson.
10: Years ago, before World War twice, I lived in Crowley, Louisiana. And back there before World War twice, around Church Point in Carencro and Lewisburg and Crowley and Rain, you'd see as many old black buggies with beautimous buggy horses as you would automobiles, maybe more. And on Sunday, you pass by the Catholic Church at 11 o'clock mass, and there'd be 100 buggy and about 3 or 2 automobiles. And I got a friend that lived in a place down there between Eunice and Church Point named Baptist Academy. Now, how that place got down there in Southwest Louisiana, I don't know. But he lived there, and every Sunday he brought himself to the Catholic Church to go to Mass at 11 o'clock in Church Point. And he was there one Sunday, and somebody walked up and said, "Look, we're going to have a big fatal door, a big dance in Lord Terrell, that's 9 miles north from Church Point." He said, "How come you don't brought yourself? It's going to start at 3 o'clock, and it's over at 11. And you can get home plenty of time to go to work in the morning." He said, "Oh, yeah, well, that beautiful mare I got," and he had a mare, a buggy mare, that was a thing of beauty. Chestnut colored, and she shined and glistened because he curled and combed her and washed her to be sure she looked pretty all the time. Polished her up real nice. He said, "I can be there." Now, the fatal door, my friend, let me tell you something. Everybody go. Mama, Papa, Grandma, Grandpa, all the little cheering, everybody. Well, my friend got there at 3 o'clock p.m. in the evening, and he found a good place to unhitch his buggy. He unhitched that and put that mare in a nice comfort place, took the harness off of her. He went into that dance, and I want to tell you, he did not miss one dance, no. He passed a good time, I guarantee. And about 8 o'clock, he ran out of steam. And he went out to his buggy where he had some steam out there, you know? In a gallon jug. When he got out there, he took a look at his mare to see how she was doing, and somebody done hauled off and painted his mare.

0: a bright green all over. He said, I can't stood that. It most killed him dead. He most had a stroke in right now. And shoom, he tore back in that dance floor there and he hollered, who painted my man green? Of course, they couldn't hear him with that chanka, chanka, chanka, chanka, chanka going to town. So he jumped upon the bandstand and committed a cardinal sin. He stopped the music. Everybody turned around and looked at him and he yelled real loud, I want to know who painted my man green. And a great big fella, about 6'8", weighed 320 pounds, walk up there and say, I painted your mare green, what about that? He said, I just want to let you know she's dry and ready for the second coat.
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1: If your husband got a great deal on a couch and you hate it, would you take a $1,000 loss on it just to replace it? And that's what's going on with Kim and Chris. Chris surprised Kim, bought her a couch. I think he said he spent $3,000 on it, but it was a good deal. It was a great couch. The problem is it's yellow, and she's like, I don't like it, and I can sell it on Facebook Marketplace.
2: Yeah, listen, they liked the couch when they saw it months and months ago, I guess, but it was supposed to come in a dark gray. He ended up getting it in a yellow. He's like, listen, this is a $7,000 couch that I got for $3,000.
1: Yeah, because it's yellow. Right? That's why.
2: Well, probably. Right. That's what I'm imagining. And she's like, you know what? Now that we got the couch, guess what? Not only is it yellow, I can't do that. She's like, but it's also uncomfortable.
1: Yeah. That's the bigger issue. Is that she doesn't like it. The dog doesn't like it. Yeah. All of it.
2: When the dog doesn't like the couch, Anna.
1: Yeah.
2: It's a problem.
1: What do you think? 1-800-330-9999. Would you take the loss? Katie, whose side are you on?
3: I'm on his side. It's a couch. Yeah. I mean, if she's so concerned about the color, there are couch covers you can get on Amazon or go to an upholsterer. I mean, especially if you got a high-end quality couch that's like, normally, let's say $6,000-$7,000, but you got it on sale. I mean, go get a couch cover if you're so concerned about the color.
2: And she's like, you know what? This is simple math to me. Thanks for the call, Katie. You know, she said bright yellow in a black and white themed room. Like, to me, that's kind of like art deco, like diner style or whatever. Like, it could be cool.
1: It doesn't matter if it's not what you want. It's not what you want.
2: Yeah.
1: Whose side are you on? 1-800-330-9999.
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12: Good morning out there to you, Vicksburg and Warren County. Emily Dillman here with you. 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The Bratwurst dinner plate is $15, or you can get a hot dog plate for $5. The desserts are extra and totally worth it. 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

0: if your spouse bought a couch without telling you, because you got a great deal on it on the spot, and you hated it, the dog hated it, it's uncomfortable, it's yellow, and it doesn't match your roomscape, would you keep it because it still costs a lot of money, or would you sell it on Facebook Marketplace and take a loss?
1: This is exactly what's happened here. Kim and Chris, they were out. They were shopping about 6 months ago. They've known that they've needed a couch. She remarked that she liked a couch. And then Chris went out and bought it for her for an anniversary gift just a couple weeks ago. Here's the problem. When they looked at it before, the couch was gray, a specific color that Kim really liked. Now it's yellow. And he got it on a half price deal. He says, we got to keep this couch. It was so expensive to buy it regular. We got a great deal. We're going to keep it. She says, this is a terrible couch.
0: Whose side are you on? 1-800-330-9999. Carolyn.
2: I'm on the husband's side. She could just buy a cover for the sofa and call it a day.
0: I do agree with buying the cover was the first thing I thought of. But back in the day when I used to buy them for this really ugly hand-me-down couch we had,
1: yeah,
0: the covers are ugly and they're uncomfortable.
1: And you get stuck in them.
0: Yeah.
1: That's the thing is like the cover, I get stuck to it. Then I'm rolling around. It's like a sheet that's always coming off the corner of the bed. You know?
0: Instagram's been targeting me on some new ones. And yeah. I wonder if there's been innovation in the couch covers.
1: Higher quality. Maybe you're right. I don't know.
0: Andrew, what do you think?
3: I think you should reupholster the sofa, but my wife has educated me, telling me it would be more expensive to reupholster it.
1: I mean, it's,
3: so you just got to get rid of it.
1: It's brand new. It's a reupholster, right? So you just see, you're going to dump it. Okay.
0: Yeah.
1: Ann, Raven, Deborah, what do you say? Whose side are you on today?
4: I'm on his side. I mean, it's the couch was on sale, you know, and plus, at least she has somebody to buy her something. You know, she can, the worst possible case scenario is not having anybody buy you anything.
1: Deb, have you ever owned like a cream colored car or like a car that was a color that nobody else was driving around you?
4: Unfortunately, no, because everybody drives the color.
1: Right, right. So, I mean, so to me, I always wonder when I see a car that's a strange color, I wonder to myself, did they get it for, you know, half price?
0: Well, I got a good deal on my last car because it was gold, that gold color.
1: Yeah.
0: It was a really good deal, and it was like almost like a dream car for me. And I tell you something, I never got over the fact that I hated the color of that car.
1: Right.
0: I couldn't wait for my lease to be up on it to get rid of it.
1: Yeah, yeah. Love the car, but hated the color.
0: Hated the color.
1: Yeah.
0: Yeah.
1: It was like an affliction.
0: Yeah.
4: You know, it's funny because I have a gold colored couch at my house, and I mean, I love my couch.
1: Yeah,
4: I love it.
1: Yeah,
4: you know, I love my couch. It's comfortable. I love it. But I mean, you know, I mean, to each their own. But it's like.
1: Yeah, but it is gold, right? It's a weird 6 degrees of separation we found ourselves in here between the cars and the couch. Deb, thank you. Have a great day.
4: You're welcome. Thank you.
5: The verdict is in. Jury foreman, what are the results?
0: Chris, our audience agreed with you. Don't do it again, but don't take a loss on the couch. Just use it for a few years, put a cover on it, suck it up, and then eventually when it starts getting run down in a couple years, get a new one.
6: Hey, her birthday's coming up. Maybe a new vanity.
1: Oh, my gosh.
0: No, please don't do that. Please.
1: I think maybe my best advice here, Kim, is find another room to stick that couch in. That way he feels like he's not just setting that money on fire.
7: I don't know what he's got, but I mean, that's fine. They can agree with him. He can sleep on that couch. He loves it so much.
0: Of course. All right. If you have a problem too, send an email, couplescourt@annaandraven.com. 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
1: Now Vicksburg's V105.5 News. I'm Randy Reynolds. Now a ransomware attack has knocked Warren County's website offline. County officials say daily operations and public services remain available, but only if you call county offices or visit in person. The outage is part of an attack on U.S. Next. The same thing happened to the city of Vicksburg October 1st, and they're still not fully back online. In case you are wondering, a ransomware attack cannot alter individual votes in the November 3rd election because Mississippi's core vote counting system is completely disconnected from the Internet. There will be a ceremony at Vicksburg-Tallulah Regional Airport Friday morning at 11, and the public is invited. They'll be naming the Dan Fordyce Memorial Airfield. Fordyce was killed in a crash at the airfield in early May. The Southern Heritage Air Foundation and North American Trainer Association Warbird Formation Training Clinic will be held there today through Sunday, with pilots from 17 states practicing their formations. And that's Vicksburg's V105.5 News. I'm Randy Reynolds.
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0: Only three times, I think. There's only three times
1: that it's acceptable.
0: That it is acceptable for a grown man to wear a backpack.
1: I want you to think about how ridiculous that sounds.
0: No, I know. Yeah. I've thought
1: about
0: it.
1: I am a free thinking person that can do what they want to do.
0: I know. And like, I don't know why this struck me as so odd, but it did. And then I started overanalyzing it and I came up with three reasons and only three ways that you can wear a backpack as a grown man. It's coming up next.
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0: jarring, and I don't know why. Raven,
1: I don't know why it bothers you so much.
0: Me neither. It's the strangest thing. And I'm wondering, am I the only one that thinks it's odd? Raven, producer Sophia. Sophia, I don't know if you've realized this lately, but Raven has started wearing a backpack.
1: Oh, yeah.
0: Yeah. And he's a grown man.
2: Yeah, yeah. I have realized. Yes. Yeah. It's interesting.
0: It's
2: yeah.
0: weird, right? Yeah.
1: I'm fashion forward. I think both of you need to get woke on your fashion sense right now.
2: I don't know.
1: Here's the situation, all right? So we have been traveling more for just, you know, business and other things lately than we have before, right? And so, you know, air travel, everybody knows how terrible it is to get on a plane and go through the experience. I feel like everybody who's flying, they always talk about it or cringe about it. Right. I actually rather enjoy flying. But one of the things that I hate doing is I hate waiting for bags. I hate waiting for anything for anyone. If you didn't know this about me, Sophia, I like to be up at the front of the plane. Okay, I like to get on the plane first. Yeah. I like to get off the plane first. I like to not wait for bags. I like to not speak.
2: I'm not surprised.
1: I like to get right in a car and I like
2: shocking.
1: To go.
2: Yeah.
1: Right, right. There's no parts of this that is shocking, but know thyself, right? And the backpack has become a part of my ensemble.
2: Okay.
1: Because I can fit more in the backpack than I can carry the personal bag on top of it, because you can't tell me I can't carry a purse because I'm a man if I had to.
0: No, okay. So Raven went through a period.
1: And then I have a nice carry-on.
0: Raven went through a period, Sophia, where he had a man purse.
1: Yeah, a merce.
0: I made fun of him relentlessly, as I should. You know, it was ridiculous. And
1: I never shamed from it. I never, you know, pulled back.
0: You stop wearing it out in public.
1: Well, you didn't need a portfolio anymore because I have, you know, a cell phone. You enter more stuff in there, and so you don't need a calendar or a planner anymore.
0: But isn't it weird for a grown man to be carrying around a backpack everywhere he goes? Because I started thinking about it, because Raven decided it's not just on airplanes that he's wearing this. He started wearing

0: I wore it to the fair.
1: I took
0: the wife and the baby to the fair. And my wife also has an aversion to the backpack, too. She's like, you don't need to bring that. You don't need to carry that. Just put stuff in your pockets.
2: Right. Yeah, I agree. I've never seen a grown man wearing a backpack. I'm just like, yeah, there's notebooks in there.
1: Right.
2: Like, I think that's something bad is about to happen.
0: I mean, if it's a diaper bag, there's no difference, okay. Right? We got to load up with stuff.
1: Here's the thing, Raven. I have come up with 3 times that it is acceptable for a grown man to wear a backpack.
0: Go.
1: Number one is when it's a diaper bag.
0: Yeah. Okay.
1: When it's a real bag.
0: Yep.
1: You have diapers in there.
0: Yep.
1: Number two, at the airport. Okay. You're walking through the airport.
0: I'm 2 out of 3 so far. Look at me. I'm going.
1: And the only one third I could come up with is you're traveling through Nepal. And you're backpacking because it has it in the title.
0: Wait a minute, if you're
1: backpacking through Nepal, then fine. You can have your backpack.
0: Okay. Yeah, otherwise, like if you're hiking in another country and staying in hostels, then you can have a backpack.
1: But you just going to the mall and now you wear a backpack? It doesn't make any sense.
0: I do whatever I got to do.
1: What do you put in the backpack when you don't have your
0: sweatshirt
1: with you? A sweatshirt?
0: Yeah. Yeah, maybe I need this sweatshirt. Maybe I don't. Maybe it's hot out. Maybe it ain't.
2: Do you use one strap or 2?
0: I use 2 now. Oh, I never use one strap. Does 2 make it better?
2: Yeah.
0: Thank you. It's utilitarian.
2: 1 would look like you were 14.
0: That's right.
1: I've seen you use it on one side and sling it over your shoulder.
0: Ask the people. They know. They can decide for me. The people love me.
1: 5 calls says it all. I know it sounds so weird, but is it strange for a grown man to carry a backpack? 1-800-330-9999.
0: I look forward to their endorsement.
1: Mm-hmm. The best mix of classic hits, V105.5.

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6: Good morning out there to you, Vicksburg and Warren County. Emily Tillman here with you. This weekend is the 39th German Fest at the Lutheran Church of the Messiah, 301 Cane Ridge Road, 4 to 7 p.m. this Saturday. No pre-sale ticket, so you got to show up on Saturday. And now, Lily Tomlin.
7: Ladies and gentlemen, this album is dedicated to the man who made it all possible, Alexander Graham Bell. Alex was born in 1847. Following in his father's footsteps, a renowned therapist for the deaf, Alex created lots of new techniques for treatment. For instance, every morning he would line up his patients and he would yell and scream at them, "What's the matter, you stupid idiots? Why don't you say something?" Until he turned purple. Then early one evening, he was flying his kite and he discovered electricity. Well, this just opened whole new vistas to him. And leaving behind his practice and several very bewildered deaf people who never did know who that man was, who was always yelling and screaming at them, he worked feverishly day and night until he'd found a way to harness electricity to a distillery for schnapps. And immediately he became locally prominent. Then, heady with success, he went to work inventing the telephone. And aided only by his faithful assistant, Mr. Watson, the magic day did arrive. With Mr. Watson in the other room, his head bent auspiciously over the sender, Alex muttered those famous words, "Mr. Watson, come here, I want you." And Mr. Watson, tears in his eyes, came rushing from the other room, his arms outstretched. And well, God only knows what happened after that. Alexander Graham Bell did kick over in 1922. I don't know if it was Mr. Watson, the schnapps, or just what. But he left behind him a company that has changed the history of mankind forever.
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0: I don't know why it bothered me so much, but all of a sudden, Raven started wearing his backpack everywhere. And mm-hmm. I said, a grown man should not wear a backpack as much as he does. It just feels so like you're a teenager.
1: Two things happened. Number one, we started traveling a lot more. And I decided that I needed to be smart about how I was carrying my stuff because I hate checking luggage. And number two, I got a very, very, very fancy backpack.
0: But that's
1: that
0: fine.
1: Looks regular.
0: But
1: it is fancy.
0: For some reason, it started bothering me because I thought, like, there's three acceptable times where a grown man should wear a backpack.
1: Yeah.
0: If it's a diaper bag and okay. he's carrying it.
1: I'll do that.
0: He's going through an airport and he's traveling. Sure, I'll sign off on that.
1: Okay.
0: Or if he's traveling through Nepal. Those are the only three times. And otherwise, if you're just going to the mall or you're running out to the grocery store, what do you need a backpack for?
1: Where's Nepal? Is that, like, near Tibet or something?
0: Nobody knows for real.
1: Yeah, I don't know where it is.
0: No, we just talked about it.
1: Do they have elephants there? Or is it mountains? What is it?
0: Everything, I think.
1: Okay.
0: It's like a
1: sounds like a lovely place.
0: Sure, it's wonderful.
1: Yeah.
0: All right, 1-800-330.
1: I'm not there, though. I'm not going there.
0: 1-800-330-9999. Five calls says it all. What do you think? Is it okay for a grown man to wear a backpack?
1: The best mix of classic hits, V105.5.

This is Did You Know Mississippi, and I'm Emily Tillman. Did you know there's a road in Mississippi claimed to be haunted? In Wayne County, near Waynesboro, there's a road called the Devil Worshipper's Road, though the official name is Waynesboro Shavuota Road. Quite a large number of supernatural occurrences have been reported. The legend is that a satanic cult used the area for their sacrifices. Also part of the folklore of the road is the legend of the Goat Man, supposedly a local farmer who sold his soul to the devil and became a 7-foot-tall satyr, or half-goat, half-man, with glowing eyes carrying a pitchfork. They say that if you drive down this road, that your vehicle will shut down and leave you stranded. Then the motorist reported being taunted by something.

0: that shook their cars and even left handprints behind. Others claim they saw the goat man standing directly in front of their car, intently staring at them. Is it all just a bunch of hocus pocus? Maybe. But tell me, are you ready for a nighttime joyride down Devil Worshipper's Road? This is Did You Know Mississippi? I'm Emily Tillman.
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0: Good morning out there to you, Vicksburg and Warren County. Emily Tillman here with you. And this weekend, this Saturday, is the 39th Annual German Fest at the Lutheran Church of the Messiah at 301 Cane Ridge Road. This will be going on Saturday from 4 to 7 p.m. Carry out the famous Usinger's Wisconsin Bratwurst Sausage along with German potato salad, calico baked beans, and a roll. There will also be mouth-watering desserts like cheesecake, 3-layered cakes, pies, and more. The Bratwurst dinner plate is $15, or you can get a hot dog plate for $5. The desserts are extra and totally worth it. Tickets are available at the door. There will be no pre-sales, so show up between 4 and 7 p.m. on Saturday for the 39th Annual German Fest at the Lutheran Church of the Messiah, 301 Cane Ridge Road. 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

0: Is it strange for a grown man to carry a backpack everywhere he goes?
1: You know, here's the thing, Anna. I have confidence. I've always had confidence in my life. But these little things that I thought I was either cool or not cool for doing back in the day, nowadays, I'm about practicality. And the backpack, it's the jam.
0: I know, ever since Raven started carrying a backpack everywhere, it started giving me the ick, and I couldn't figure out why. Because I realized the only three times a grown man should have a backpack is one, if it's a diaper bag, two, if you're traveling through an airport, or if you're actually backpacking through a country like Nepal.
1: Yeah, I'm not going to do any backpacking. Airports is primarily where I picked up the habit, but now I rock this backpack everywhere.
0: What do you think? Grown men in backpacks. Five calls says it all. 1-800-330-9999.
1: Hey, Rich. Backpack, yes or no? Am I cool for wearing it?
2: Definitely cool. I did it for 31 years when I was commuting to the city on the train. Without it, I would have been lost.
1: See that? See, he did it commuting because it's all like, you know, it's in its rear view. If you go both straps and it's on the back, you forget it's even there. You can carry anything.
0: Okay.
1: All is possible.
2: That's right. When you're on the train, you put it alongside of you, use it as a pillow to sleep.
1: Yeah, it's a nice pillow.
0: It also blocks anybody to sit next to you.
1: Perfect. Ann Raven, who's this? On the train, that's a plus.
3: Malia. My name's Malia. I am pro backpack.
1: Thank you, Malia.
0: For
1: all right,
0: men?
1: For guys, too? Doesn't bother you if a guy's rocking a backpack?
3: No, because if I'm with you, now I'm putting all my stuff in your bag.
1: It's 100%.
3: I'm not wearing a bag.
1: Top three things you want to put in my backpack, Malia. Go.
3: I'm putting my keys, my water bottle.
1: Okay, I've got room for
3: my
1: all of
3: water
1: that.
3: Bottle.
1: This backpack has slots for water bottles on each side of it. I don't even have to open the backpack.
0: You wait till I put my Owala in your
3: love
0: backpack.
3: It.
0: It's going to be 13 pounds heavier.
3: I love it.
1: It's all in my back.
3: Yeah,
1: it's okay.
3: Do that.
1: It's like rucking. Thank you for the call.
0: Lizzie,

0: Five call says it all. Is it acceptable for a grown man to carry a backpack?
1: It is. What if he has an EpiPen? Mm-hmm. What if he has diabetes medication? Mm-hmm. What if he's got something that he needs to have on him and he can't just hold it in his pocket?
0: What if he doesn't have any of those things and he just wants to put man wipes in there?
2: I like it that you made me like I'm an EMT.
0: Right.
2: But yeah, I do have some wipes in there.
0: I knew you
2: did. Also have some sanitizing lotion.
0: Bet you have Lubriderm lotion and a hairbrush,
2: I've got wet ones, pads, just in case.
0: A case of what?
2: In case there's germs.
0: Okay.
2: Neil, acceptable for me to wear a backpack or what?
3: Yes. I'll give you two reasons. Number one reason is I'm a physician and I go to the hospital and I see patients and I have all my gear that I need in a backpack.
2: See? Boom.
3: And
2: saving
3: so
2: lives.
3: I bring my stuff with me.
2: Mm-hmm.
3: It's saving lives every day.
2: Number two.
3: I used to go skiing with my kids when they were younger and we'd go out to Colorado and we'd ski those top bowls and there's no food. There's no place to stop out
2: see
3: there.
2: That? Snacks.
3: So I would load my backpack up with sandwiches and snacks and drinks. So you can't beat that.
2: Yeah, you can't beat it. Now, the bottom of this backpack is so fancy that it has a wide slot for a map in case I was backpacking in Nepal, which I won't be.
0: No.
2: But also, it has an insulated bottom for snacks. Thanks for pointing it out, Neil.
0: Thanks,
2: it's awesome.
0: Neil. Mike, Raven wears a backpack everywhere he goes like he's a 17-year-old boy in high school. Is that cool or not cool?
4: Very, very cool. And I will say, Raven, you can absolutely pull it off. There's no question. I mean, you've got that look. It's youthful. It is a statement of fashion, strength, and confidence for all men.
2: See that?
0: Mm-hmm.
2: I mean, you made it personal for guys, it sounds like,
0: apparently,
2: really.
0: Apparently, that there's a whole legion of people that really want backpacks for grown men. All right, congratulations. You get to wear your backpack. I won't say anything anymore. Done and done.
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1: Now Vicksburg's V105.5 News. I'm Randy Reynolds. Now a ransomware attack has knocked Warren County's website offline. County officials say daily operations and public services remain available, but only if you call county offices or visit in person. The outage is part of an attack on U.S. Next. The same thing happened to the city of Vicksburg October 1st, and they're still not fully back online. In case you are wondering, a ransomware attack cannot alter individual votes in the November 3rd election because Mississippi's core vote counting system is completely disconnected from the Internet. There will be a ceremony at Vicksburg-Tallulah Regional Airport Friday morning at 11, and the public is invited. They'll be naming the Dan Fordyce Memorial Airfield. Fordyce was killed in a crash at the airfield in early May. The Southern Heritage Air Foundation and North American Trainer Association Warbird Formation Training Clinic will be held there today through Sunday, with pilots from 17 states practicing their formations. And that's Vicksburg's V105.5 News. I'm Randy Reynolds.
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0: web we weave. 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
0: Exactly.
1: Right.
0: But, you know, when I confronted my husband last night, and I know, Raven, you were talking to Alicia, too, about it. It wasn't the answer I was hoping for. It's coming up next.
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take my hand and come with me, because you look so fine that I really want to make you mine. 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
7: 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Sunny today with a near record high of 95. Clear skies tonight with a low of 62. 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

0: Want to mix it up in your house? Do you want a better night's sleep? If you missed it yesterday, there was the internet lady who was talking about changing your side of the bed. And there was a reason for that.
1: The left side of the bed carries dragon energy. Active, alert, and outward.
0: A lot of dragon energy on the left side.
2: Who even knew?
0: Yeah, but if you sleep on the right side...
1: The right side of the bed carries tiger energy. Receptive, restorative, and inward.
0: Oh, all right. And then she goes on to continue.
1: The person who needs the most renewal and rest belongs on the tiger side.
0: Okay.
1: The person who is naturally more alert and active belongs on the dragon side.
2: Okay.
0: Yeah.
2: All right. Thanks for that. I sleep on the right-hand side of the bed. I've been doing that ever since my wife and I first started hooking up 1,000 years ago.
0: Mm-hmm. Mm-hmm. Yeah, me too. We switched beds over sides of the bed over the years when we moved rooms. As houses.
2: That's wild to me.
0: Well, it always has to do with if we have a baby. We have 2 children. I had to have more side for the bassinet to fit next to me.
2: Okay.
0: There was times where I was getting up early for work, obviously, so I wanted to be closer to the door so I wasn't making so much noise. So many dumb reasons.
2: Yeah, yeah.
0: But we have been stuck in these spots for the last... probably 4 years now.
2: When you go on vacation, you take these spots with you. You sleep on the same spots because my wife and I, we always do.
0: No.
2: Is that right?
0: Yeah, we switch it up. But for some reason, sleeping on a different side of the bed now in my home bed seemed weird to me. So I brought it up to Paul last night, my husband.
2: Yeah.
3: There's been a study that says that there's like tiger energy and dragon energy based on what side of the bed you sleep on. So I thought I would switch the energy and we could switch sides of the bed. How do you feel about that?
4: You go to bed before me, so go for it.
3: You'd be comfortable just switching? Would be no big deal?
4: Yeah.
0: He didn't care.
2: He's literally the guy that's game for everything.
0: He's just like, yeah, right, you want
2: to
0: switch?
2: When he says no to anything, do you ever push back? Because I feel like he says no to nothing, so that when he does, like, it's serious.
0: No, here's the one thing I've learned from my marriage, is that when Paul says no, I have to accept it.
2: I would think so, because, he's game for everything.
0: He's like, sure, you want to switch sides? Switch. And then, as I'm laying there, I go... well, I don't feel like moving the alarm clock.
2: He didn't like it. The inconveniences, all that. You'd have to climb over him to turn things off.
0: I was like, we'll do it on Friday.
2: So you didn't do it?
0: No. So I was like, you know what? I'm like, I didn't expect him to be so nonchalant about it. So I said, you know what? We'll do it this weekend when I have more time to switch everything. And he's like, all right, whatever. Yeah. Whatever, babe. Whatever you want.
2: I'll tell you what. Alicia's reaction was exactly what I expected.
5: What are you doing?
6: I might be good if we switch sides of that.
5: That's not happening.
6: I read it.
5: No.
6: Thing?
5: No, I have enough problems sleeping. We're not switching sides.
6: Oh, won't it be fun?
5: No.
2: See, I tried to do the opposite. I tried to move all my stuff first and be like, oh, look, I made it so easy and convenient, and like fluff her side of the bed, which is my side of the bed. And she walked in and was like, no.
0: Nope.
2: 10 seconds later, I was already moving my stuff back.
0: I'm mentally preparing myself for switching sides of the bed this weekend to see how it goes.
2: You have to ramp yourself up.
0: I got to get myself going because clearly Paul doesn't care. He's like, what? Whatever, dude.
2: He's indifferent.
0: We got a bed. Tiger, dragon energy, sure. You got it. Whatever.
2: Whatever,
0: babe.
2: You're talking about, crazy lady.
0: Yep.
2: Yeah. Good luck.
0: It's Anna and Raven on V 105.5.

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0: How's that saying go? 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
1: Yeah.
0: Unless you move to Cleveland and your neighbors are Taylor Swift and Travis Kelce.
1: Some people have some rules about fences. Oh. Some of them might feel excessive. I don't think that this one sounds all that crazy.
0: Well, you're going to get the whole story coming up next. But in the meantime, if you've had a ridiculous feud with your neighbor, what was it over? 1-800-330-9999. 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
8: 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And now for your Wednesday weather. Sunny today with a near record high of 95. Clear skies tonight with a low of 62. 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
1: Travis Kelce and Taylor Swift are having issues with their new neighbors in Cleveland. Yep, they want to put up a 6-foot aluminum black fence, and the neighbors say absolutely not. There's a lot of reasons for it. One of the reasons why the neighbors are mad is because there's a sewer line, and around the fence, they also want to plant trees. So they think that the roots trees will mess up the sewer. And they think that the trees will block everybody else's view of Lake Erie, which the mansion sits on. It's about a $5 million mansion.
2: In the house going to be in the way? If they're worried about the trees blocking the view of Lake Erie, wouldn't the house and the fence be there if the trees are to hide the fence? I mean, honestly, a 6-foot tall fence doesn't seem like a lot. I thought you were going to tell me they wanted to make it like 13 or 14, 15 feet.
1: Nope. And one neighbor also says that they might not stay long. We've been here forever. They get in here, and then 5 minutes later, they decide they don't want to live here anymore. Now we don't even get to see Lake Erie anymore.
2: You know what? That is a fair point, given the fact that, honestly, you know, a situation like that, they may find that the neighborhood's not for them. And if they're only there for a month or two out of the year, I guess that, you know, you have to take that into account.
1: If you're not familiar, Travis Kelce was raised in the Cleveland area. So that's why they bought this house. It's kind of like maybe they want to set their roots here. Maybe they want to raise their family here. Mm-hmm. So I don't know. I feel for them because I feel you need to have the privacy when you're them. Even when I was looking for news clips about this, all the local news reporters, they were showing drone shots and helicopter shots of their house. I'm like, of course they need security. Like
2: that's what I think it is.
1: It's the most famous people in the world.
2: Yeah, privacy is one thing, but I think security-wise, I would feel better if there was a larger fence. I've got to be honest, right? I'm sure they're paying a premium, and they're willing to pay whatever it is. It's worth it. On the other hand, not everything has a price tag if you live in that neighborhood.
1: If you have a feud with a neighbor, you're not alone. I think most people in their lifetime have had a situation or two with neighbors, and it's difficult.
2: Yeah.
1: It's hard to have to live next to people, right?
2: Yeah, 100%. I've had many feuds with neighbors over the years. You try and be agreeable. Certainly in our neighborhood now, you can take into account that you're going to live next to these people for 20, 30 years and not 30 months, right? So that's something that you take into account. But I did have a condo one time on the river in Boston. Beautiful place. I paid a premium for this place, right? And we had our own private parking spaces, as you often have in a townhouse community. But these were set right in front of your house. And you had a whole little fenced-in area around it. So nobody would park there. And that was fine. It was made for two cars. But because of the way the grass was, I could put three cars there, Anna, if they were close together. I owned three cars. So I put them all there. I got nasty letters on my door saying, "We don't want your kind here. We follow rules in this neighborhood." All sorts of stuff. The car was there for 5 days. Relax.
1: I kind of would be annoyed, too. Like, what's this dude doing with his three cars in his two spots?
2: It made no difference. The lines were blurred at that point. I mean, it's my grass area as well. Like, what do you care?
1: Our neighbor, we had a fence issue, too, that we had to bring out a surveyor to figure out the land.
2: Right.
1: What's
2: the line?
1: We were repairing a fence that had fallen during a storm, and all of a sudden, the neighbor shows up, and he was like, "You know, it's built foot on our property anyway."
2: I doubt that that's true.
1: Yeah, so we had to go get the surveyor to figure it out, and it was ridiculous. Like, you're talking about a matter of inches. And I was like, when we moved in,
2: we didn't build it.
1: We didn't do it.
2: Right, the fence was here.
1: But the biggest fight I ever saw was between two of our neighbors, between each other. One kept the boat parked on the street, right? and the other neighbor was mad.
2: See, seems mad. 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
1: Listen, I don't know what it is to be a rich person. I've never had to live that lifestyle myself. But when somebody famous, whatever, moves into the neighborhood, you figure there's going to be some inconveniences. That's just me making that assumption.
0: But, I mean, how many people have had arguments with their neighbors over fences? I know I have.
1: A lot of people.
0: It has to be the most common reason why you feud with your neighbors.
1: When we put a fence in my house, I will never forget what the contractor said. They came out and my neighbor had come to me and she had said, you know, we discussed a natural barrier with the previous owners. And I was like, well, that was them. And they don't own the house anymore. We have dogs, so that's not going to work for us. And when the fence guy came out to do the installation that day, I told him the story. And he says, which neighbor was it? I pointed to the house. He said, great, we'll start on that corner.
0: Very nice.
1: And they put it up. And they had that up before the end of the day.
0: I'm looking at our Facebook page at Anna and Raven. What was the last ridiculous disagreement you got into with your neighbor? Jeremy wrote that my cat caught some birds by her feeder. I don't even have a cat.
1: Yeah, the animals.
0: The animals is an issue, too.
1: The animals back and forth. Big one.
0: 1-800-330-9999. Last time you got into a feud with your neighbor, what was it over? The best mix of classic hits, V105.5.

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1: I got McDonald's money. 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
6: 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And now for your Wednesday weather, sunny today with a near record high of 95. Clear skies tonight with a low of 62. 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
1: It has to be the most common feud that people have with their neighbors. Travis Kelce and Taylor Swift are having it right now with their new neighbors in Cleveland. They want to build a fence, a 6-foot fence, but with trees around it.
2: I mean, it seems pretty modest, honestly, just a 6-foot fence. The abrevieties, they think, are going to impede the sewer system in the area. Seems like a silly argument. For me, there's two times you have real problems with your neighbors, Anna. When you first move in and you're doing construction, or when a tree falls down.
1: Yes. What was the most ridiculous feud you ever got into with your neighbor? 1-800-330-9999. Laura.
3: Well, I live in a nice neighborhood, okay? And my neighbor, he's got a bigger garage than house. Like, he's got all these cars in there and does mechanical work. I get it. But for some reason, the junkiest looking cars of all, he just threw it in the driveway. Take them to the dump, whatever.
1: It becomes a question of, do you have any right to tell somebody what they have in their yard, yes or no?
2: I mean, when you got blight all over the place. There's a guy who's similar thing. He's got a garage bigger than his house near me, and he works on cars all the time. And what he does is, as soon as the night is over, he's done working for the day, he backs one of those old-time cars up out on the street and lays a strip that's like, I don't know, 30 or 40 yards. Unbelievably obnoxious, completely dangerous, and for whatever reason, every neighbor around us just overlooks the situation. And the police never seem to do anything about it. It's annoying. But do I knock on his door or peer over his fence? No.
1: Right.
2: No, I do not.
1: Tina, last ridiculous argument you got into with your neighbor.
4: Unfortunately, it's an ongoing argument. I have these neighbors that put up the ugliest lawn decorations, and they always do it right around Halloween. And even though there are no kids in the neighborhood, they put up these awful, huge, blowed up decorations. I'm ready to go over there with a pin and just, you know, do them in, but I won't do that. So we argue about it, but they're still there, and they're there until like Thanksgiving, and then they get rid of them.
2: I'm not sure you know how these blow up things work, but the pin is not going to do what you need it to do. But yeah, the blow ups are back this year. I've noticed that. We have a neighbor, they have 4 of them in front of their house right now for Halloween.
1: I thought we were done with them.
2: No, all of a sudden the inflatables are back, Anna. Mm. I have a 16-foot Santa that blows up that you have to tie to a tree or else it will float away.
1: When they first came out, the innovation was cool and it was nice to see something different. But now those inflatables, they always just look dirty and sad. I mean, I'm not going to tell my neighbor to take it down.
2: No, but I judge you every time I see it. I do.
1: Ross, how about you? What was the last argument you got into with your neighbor? What was it over?
5: Okay, well, I live in an apartment building where the walls are not that thick, unfortunately. My neighbor keeps putting reminders on his Alexa for all kinds of things, like a zillion reminders, and in the middle of the night, middle of the day, at any time, all of a sudden, Alexa starts saying, you have a reminder to do the laundry, you have a reminder to do this, a reminder to do that, and it's on very high volume. I've talked to him about this. And he moved it away from the wall, but I still hear it. I said, why do you have to put 100 reminders down? And he just doesn't want to change it.
2: My life runs on Alexa reminders. When I'm at home, it's a constant barrage of reminders that I've put in place beforehand. And the ones that I'm calling out in timers throughout. We use it with cooking. We use it with the dogs. We use it with everything. Yeah. Do you do the same?
1: I only use it for timers, but we do a lot of timers throughout the day. A lot of timers. But I never thought about sharing a wall with somebody, like in an apartment or a townhouse, where they have to listen to all your constant reminders.
2: Yeah.
1: That is really annoying.
2: Ding.
5: Yep.
2: I love it.
5: Really overdone. And the default is it repeats each one twice.
2: Yeah. Even when they're like, stop, you know, right.
0: 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Independent, take it to the best now.

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0: 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And does it matter if you're famous?
1: Wait a minute, what?
0: Yes. 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And you'll decide if that's a fair rate. It's coming up next.
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4: 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And now for your Wednesday weather. Sunny today with a near record high of 95. Clear skies tonight with a low of 62. 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
1: If you're famous, should you pay your babysitter more money? This popped up this week.
2: Andy Cohen's being labeled as cheap after revealing what he pays his babysitter. $30 an hour to watch his two kids. They're 4 and 7 years old.
1: Huh. $30, 4 and 7 years old. To me, that sounds normal, but I guess if you're famous and rich, you're expected to pay more money?
3: All the little details matter, too. Listen, we hire part-timers all the time for my business. We pay them far more than that, to tell you the truth, and they don't want to show up for work. So if I was talking about, you know, keeping living souls alive that I loved, I might pay a little bit more if they're complaining.
1: Well, Andy Cohen responded.
3: Of course.
4: The headlines are so terrible. They're like, millionaire cheapskate, Andy Cohen underpays his 21-year-old girl that I was trying out. I'm not cheap, and I stand by what I paid her.
1: I mean, there's another thing, too, is like if they're a different age, like if they're a teenager, a high schooler, versus somebody who's established and has experience, do you pay them more? I always battle with this. I think it's really tough because I don't know what's right. I've had the same babysitter for as long as I can remember.
3: Sure.
1: I pay her $25 an hour, but then I round up. And I have one, she watches just the little one who's 7.
3: And you do other things too. You take care of her in other ways,
1: right?
3: And she takes care of you in other ways too. That's the thing. It's a symbiotic relationship. There's a long established thing. If she needed something from you, she could certainly ask you.
1: There's nobody I trust more than her with my children, with my house, with my animals, anything.
3: Sounds like it's time for a raise.
1: Well, right. But here's the problem, Raven. It's like you want to go out to dinner and you want to do, it's like you can't afford it anymore because you have to pay. And it's not that you don't
3: realistic.
1: Want to. It's that you just can't. So what do you pay your
3: Nobody
1: sitters?
3: Makes what they're worth.
1: Yes. Right? I'm just, what is the norm now? And if you're famous, does it make a difference? 1-800-330-9999. Alyssa, what do you pay your sitter?
5: My current sitter that I pay when I have rehearsals, I pay her $25, but she's in her mid-20s and has years of au pair / nanny experience.
1: Mm-hmm. Okay.
5: But I've had high schoolers quote me at like $20, and I pass because if I'm going to pay a sitter, I want them to be CPR certified and be able to use an EpiPen because my child has allergies.
3: How many kids do you have? Just one?
5: I have one. He's almost 2. And I actually worked as a professional nanny for 16 years before I had him. So I'm very well acquainted with sitter rates in the area.
3: Mm-hmm.
1: To me, that seems normal. That seems like a normal amount of money.
5: It
1: and
5: is.
1: When the teenagers ask for $20 an hour, to me, that sounds like a lot of money.
5: Exactly.
1: John, how much do you pay your sitter?
6: On the weekends, I pay $22 an hour, and that's my niece.
1: Mm-hmm. $22 an hour.
6: And then during the week, I pay the other babysitter $12.
1: Is it a teenager that you pay $12 an hour?
6: No.
1: Oh, my gosh.
3: Wow. I mean, that's a cut rate. That's a good rate right there, buddy. I wouldn't hand out that information to anybody else. Don't give that name out.
6: Oh, I don't give that name out to anybody. It's all on me.
3: It's not a thing I would do for $12. Not a thing.
1: 1-800-330-9999. How much you pay your sitter, and if you're famous, should you have to pay them more? Let's get back to the best mix of classic hits on V105.5.

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0: V105.5. Andy Cohen is under fire because he pays his babysitter $30 an hour to watch his 4 and 7-year-old. And he says, yeah, that's a normal amount. It's a babysitter I was trying out. She was only 21 years old. What do you think? What is an average amount that you pay your sitter? And does it matter if you're famous? 1-800-330-9999. Marlene?
1: No, that was some time ago. I paid my babysitter like $25 an hour, but that's one kid.
2: Yeah.
1: You cannot pay $30 for two kids. No, that's ridiculous. Small kids? No. One kid is $25.
2: Yeah, it seems two low kids? To me, to tell you the truth. If you have good experience, it seems low to me. Yeah.
1: If it was one child, I could understand. But two kids?
2: Mm-hmm.
1: No, you can't do that. I don't care how old that person is. Even if it's a teenager. They can't do that for them.
2: Listen, they have their own things to manage when they are teens. I agree with you. Thanks, Merlin. And by the way, I mean, I've heard Andy Cohen is cheap. I've heard that in regards to other things. So I don't know. Let's get back to the best mix of classic hits on V105.5.

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actual emergency, an official message would have followed the tone alert you heard at the start of this message. 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
2: 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And now for your Wednesday weather. Sunny today with a near record high of 95. Clear skies tonight with a low of 62. 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

0: candies.
1: Or I should say most bought candies.
2: I think I have guesses for that.
1: Yeah. There's some that are surprising on this list.
2: Okay.
1: So what they did is they went to go see what were the top 10 candies sold in October via Instacart. Mm-hmm. And they came up with this list with Halloween coming up.
2: Instacart is like when you need candy right at that moment, too. So you're like, you know that this is stuff people actually want to eat.
1: Mm-hmm. Yeah. So we're going to do a blind taste test, but except you're not actually going to taste them. You're going to lick them. Producer Sophia, if you could please blindfold Raven right now.
2: So wait a minute. So I'm not going to taste them?
1: No, you're going to smell the candy that Sophia is going to put in your hand to unveil.
2: You just threw one of them in the trash. You better not give me that one.
1: It's okay. We have to do what we have to do.
2: What do you mean you have to do what you have to do? It's my mouth.
1: All right. So
2: not your mouth.
1: We're currently blindfolding Raven to see if he can identify these candies. Now, here's the thing, Raven.
2: Yeah.
1: Because you've been trying to lose weight and be healthy.
2: I know. This is like terrible timing. Like after day right now.
1: That's why you can't bite it. You can only smell it, and you can give it a tiny little lick.
2: This is cruel,
1: a tiny little lick. That
2: and ridiculous.
1: Is it. Sophia, please put the first one in his hand so he can lick it and smell it.
2: No, you hold it. I want to smell it. What?
1: All right. Smell. What does it smell like?
2: These are M&M peanuts.
1: Okay.
2: Peanut M&Ms.
1: All right. Sophia, yes or no?
0: Yes.
1: Yes.
2: Yes, thank you.
1: You can lick them. You can lick
2: them. I'm not
1: going to
2: lick them if I can't eat them. Take this from me.
1: Peanut M&Ms have a very, very...
2: Is my hand now green? Because you know that, like, you know, they melt in your mouth, not in your hands. But we all know that that's kind of fake.
1: No, I think that's fine. Let's go for the next one. You're doing very good so far based on smell. You can only smell the Halloween candy. Mm-hmm. You cannot eat it, but you can give it a tiny lick if you want. Mm-hmm. This second one, it's in Raven's hand. Mm-hmm. What does it smell like?
2: It smells kind of like a York peppermint patty, but I know by the size it's not and the shape. It's a Twix.
0: Yeah.
1: It is. You don't even have to lick it. You didn't even have to lick it.
2: No, I don't have to lick it. I can do it by size also.
1: All right. Okay.
2: Is this what it's like to... No, never mind.
1: All right. Can you go ahead. Nope. All right. Let's move on.
2: What do we have next?
1: Yeah. What's that?
2: Okay. This is...
1: Smell it.
2: Kit Kat.
1: Kit Kat is correct.
2: Yeah, thank you.
1: Yes.
2: I'm 3 for 3.
1: Yeah.
2: Yeah. I mean, I am a candy aficionado.
1: Yeah.
2: You know what I mean.
1: I knew what
2: Somalia.
1: You meant.
2: Somalia.
1: Yeah,
2: whatever.
1: Definitely Somalia. Yeah.
2: Okay. Skittles, take these from me.
1: I mean, he didn't even put them
2: I don't even
1: nose.
2: Have to put these to my face.
1: I mean, how is that possible?
2: I know what I'm doing here.
1: Yes.
2: Okay, what else you got?
1: Is
2: you got
1: that
2: anything
1: all
2: else?
1: Of them?
2: You got anything else?
1: Oh, one last one.
2: Okay, wait a minute. Oh, right. This one's a little bit more challenging.
1: Smell it. Smell it. Smell it.
2: I'm going to eat this one.
1: No, you can't. You can't.
2: This is a Snickers, and I'm going to eat it.
1: You can only lightly lick it.
2: Is this a Snickers?
0: Yeah.
1: It is
2: It is a Snickers. 5 for 5.
1: Yeah. Do you know what fell out of the top 10? Milky Way. People don't like Milky Way anymore.
2: I do like Milky Way.
1: Hayden, my older daughter, loves Milky Ways, and I never understood why. I always thought they were the reject candy, and now I realize that America agrees with me.
2: I'll let America keep on hating on it, because that just means that they're still left over in the bottom of the bag, and I'm going to eat them.
1: Also on this list that's never been on the top 10 for Halloween candies in America, the Haribo Gold Bears. You know, like the little the gold bears?
2: Yeah, gummies are having a moment. They're
1: they
2: up.
1: They are. Yeah,
2: we heard
1: gummies
2: that. And nerds are up, too. The nerds, gummy nerds are up.
1: The best mix of classic hits, V105.5.

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4: 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And now for your Wednesday weather, sunny today with a near record high of 95. Clear skies tonight with a low of 62. 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
1: Travis Kelce and Taylor Swift are having problems with their new neighbors in Cleveland already. They want to put up a fence and line it with trees, and the neighbors are all mad, saying it's going to screw up their sewage and block Lake Erie.
2: Listen, I don't know what it is to be a rich person. I've never had to live that lifestyle myself. But when somebody famous, whatever, moves into the neighborhood, you figure there's going to be some inconveniences. That's just me making that assumption.
1: But, I mean, how many people have had arguments with their neighbors over fences? I know I have.
2: A lot of people.
1: Has to be the most common reason why you feud with your neighbors.
2: When we put a fence in my house, I will never forget what the contractor said. They came out and my neighbor had come to me and she had said, you know, we discussed a natural barrier with the previous owners. And I was like, well, that was them. And they don't own the house anymore. We have dogs, so that's not going to work for us. And when the fence guy came out to do the installation that day, I told him the story. And he says, which neighbor was it? I pointed to the house. He said, great, we'll start on that corner.
1: Very nice.
2: And they put it up and they had that up before the end of the day.
1: I'm looking at our Facebook page at Anna and Raven. What was the last ridiculous disagreement you got into with your neighbor? Jeremy wrote that my cat caught some birds by her feeder. I don't even have a cat.
2: Yeah, the animals.
1: The animals is an issue too.
2: Back and forth, big one.
1: 1-800-330-9999. Last time you got into a feud with your neighbor, what was it over?
3: Ladies and gentlemen, this is Mumble Number 5.

0: One couple.
1: It makes me curious. I don't get it.
2: This is what she wants to do.
3: One problem.
2: My daughter wants to do a spa weekend for her 16th birthday.
1: And I'm being deprived of going there because I'm a guy?
3: You decide the outcome.
4: All right, Gabby, you got to be happy to hear that, right?
2: Yeah, I mean, we can have a family dinner when we get back in town.
3: It's Couples Court on the Anna and Raven Show.
4: Every day a couple joins us. They let us know what their disagreement is about. And then it's up for you to decide who's right. Nick and Shayna. Shayna, let's start with you. What's going on?
5: Well, Nick and I adopted an abandoned puppy. You've got to see how cute this puppy is. It was roaming around this parking lot of just emaciated looking, begging for food. And he's just a little 12-pounder guy. We love him. I mean, so we took him home, put him in our bedroom. We didn't bother anybody else in the household with him. And now Nick wants to get rid of him. He wants to rehome him. That's what he calls it. He just basically wants to abandon him again. Right, Nick?
4: Why? Nick, why? Why would you take in an abandoned puppy and then decide that you still didn't want the puppy?
6: Turncoat. Traitor.
7: Listen, here's the thing. We live with my parents right now. So it's not what? Like I want to get rid of the dog. It's just the fact, my mom hates the dog. And basically she's saying, we can't stay if we still keep the dog. So we really only have to, we either have to get our own place, and I don't really want to do that just yet, we're trying to save money, but that's the only other option we have. We can either rehome the dog, or we have to move out. I'm not ready to move yet. More responsible to give it to a good home.
6: I mean, obviously, you don't want conflict in your house over the whole time, and it's not your roof, then, at that case. So
4: why didn't you ask your parents?
6: You run into a stray puppy in the parking lot, you make a decision. You don't typically make a phone call, you just make a decision, I'm guessing.
7: Yeah. I mean, we looked around to see if there was an owner. We checked for the tags and everything, and it was just a stray puppy. It was just an abandoned puppy.
6: What are the circumstances under which you're at your mother's house in the first place? So you mentioned you wanted to save money. I mean, does that mean it's basically not affordable for you guys to be at your own place at this point anyways? You're not ready for that.
5: No, honey, we can afford our own place. Okay, that's not the issue here. We both make good money.
6: Mm-hmm.
5: And this is a good step. You know, one day we'll have a child together, and I think rearing up a little doggy, I mean, it's temporary. But it's good for us. Your mother, dare I say, she's just trying to control you. She's just trying to show me who's boss, and
6: she doesn't want to let go of you.
4: If you don't mind me asking, you guys are not married yet, or you're married already?
5: Well, we're living together.
7: We're not married yet.
4: Okay, you're not married yet. How old are you? If you don't mind me, I know it's an awkward question, but I'm just trying to figure out.
7: I'm 35.
5: Well, I'm 36-ish.
6: Okay.
4: 35 and 36. You're with your parents. Financially, you could go out on your own, but you don't want to, Nick, because you want to save that cash. You got to choose between the house and free rent or the puppy.
6: Yeah, I mean, somebody else is home.
5: Everything right. You know, we bought puppy pads. You know, we've got a crate. We took him to the vet, got him fixed.
6: Yeah, but it's still not your house, right?
4: Right.
6: So somebody else gets to make that decision. There's nobody that loves animals
5: house.
6: More.
5: You have to admit, we have a huge house here with your mother, and it's not disrupting her life in the least.
6: Yeah, but she doesn't want the dog there, and she owns the house.
7: Okay,
6: let's just ask people what they think.
4: Right. What do you do? Do you leave the house and take the puppy with you? Or if you're saving all this money and you're not financially ready to take that leap yet, and it's convenient to live at home for free, do you stay and get rid of the puppy?
6: 1-800-330-9999. Whose side are you on? It's the Couples Court with Anna and Raven. 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

0: It's Anna and Raven on V 105.5. Huh, you get rid of your puppy or you move out of your mom's house? Nick and Shayna are in their 30s and they live with Nick's parents. Mm-hmm. And Nick's mom was not happy when they brought home a puppy that they had found abandoned in a parking lot. And she said, you go or the puppy goes. And Shayna's like, we should go. It's time for us to go anyway. We could financially get a place on our own.
1: Yeah, but you know what? I mean, Nick sounds hesitant at best. He says it's for financial reasons. I wonder if that's the whole story, to tell you the truth, Anna. But either way, he sounds like he's not ready to take that leap. They're not engaged. They're not married. They're just dating. And they happen to have a pretty good situation economically living with his mom. It is her house. It's his mom's house.
0: What do you do in this situation? 1-800-330-9999. Miguel.
2: I think the son is right because it's not his house. It's the mother's house. And if they want the puppy, they should get their own place. Mm. It's like the warden. You know, it's not their home. It's not their roof. They can't make the rules.
0: Should they move out or should they get rid of the puppy?
2: They made that decision to keep the puppy at the moment because they wanted it. So they should move out if they want to keep the puppy.
1: Right. But if you're going to stay there, you got to listen to the mom.
0: Whose side are you on? 1-800-330-9999. It's the Couples Court.
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0: free. And that's the decision that Nick and Shayna need to make. They live with Nick's parents, and Nick's mom was not happy when they brought home a puppy that they had found that was abandoned.
1: Yeah.
0: Now, Nick and Shayna are in their 30s, and Shayna says, it's time for us to move out anyway. We're not getting rid of the dog. We love this dog. We just saved this dog.
1: Yeah, yeah. I mean, basically, it could be the thing that pushes them out the door at this point. But Nick doesn't sound all that ready to go.
0: No.
1: The truth is that it sounds like he likes the free rent. He might have some other issues about moving out with Shayna and moving out with this dog.
0: I mean, life is expensive right now. If you have a free place to live, it makes your life a lot easier. But
1: on the other hand, you can't whine about people's rules. Well, you're living in their home.
0: What do you do in this situation? 1-800-330-9999. Hi, it's Anna and Raven. Whose side are you on?
2: Yeah, I would move out. I think the mother's being too maybe manipulative. It is her house, but I would, you know, it's time to move out anyway.
1: Right. I mean, at 35 and 36, it could be time regardless. I mean, if it was between me, free rent, and my dog, I think you know the answer, Anna. I'd be unhoused before I'd do anything like that. That's not the responsible decision, but I probably would. But it's a different circumstance. It's my home. Mm-hmm. These are my financial decisions. They're living in somebody else's place.
0: What are they going to do? You have to make a decision on whether you're ready to grow up or you're not.
1: Joe, what do you think? Whose side are you on today?
3: Oh, they're totally disrespectful, and they're to be lucky they're even living in the house. 35, I'd kick you out.
1: Yeah, I mean, get out. And you have gainful employment, right? Like, so that's the thing is, you know, she's we can totally afford our own place. Well, what are you doing here? Yeah. You know, like
3: exactly. I mean, 35, I was already. Oh my God, really? 35?
1: You better be mowing the lawn. Thanks for the call.
0: Henry, what do you think? Whose side are you on?
4: You know what? At 35 and 36, they're grown to be still living with their parents. I left the house at 18.
1: Yeah.
4: And I decided, I made my own decisions. I did what I want, what came home when I wanted. I mean, it'll make sense. Now you got to live off your parents' rules because you want to save some money.
1: Yeah.
4: I mean, that'll make no sense. You're grown. Get your own. Get your own.
1: Yeah. No, I agree with you. You know what? Here's the funny thing, Henry, is that you say they're grown, but they don't sound all that mature.
4: They don't.
5: The verdict is in. Jury foreman, what are the results?
0: Shayna, our audience agreed with you. Nick, your girlfriend is saying she's ready to move out. You're financially ready to move out. You're in your late 30s at this point.
1: Mid
0: to late 30s.
1: Right.
0: Take the puppy and go find a place of your own.
1: Love is the catalyst that you need. Puppy love.
6: I don't know. I'm just not sure. I don't know if we're ready for that yet. I'm just not sure about it.
1: Okay.
6: It's awkward. A huge decision. I can't let, you know, it's not as simple as just move out. Like, it's hard enough to get a place on your own anyway. Much less with a dog.
7: Dogs are part of everyone's lives. You know that. All my best friends have dogs. Well, you know, they take them on walks. When you're trying to the dog park.
6: If you're trying to rent a place, it's like they have rules.
1: All right. Well, I mean, the voters are with you, Shayna. So it's a question as to whether or not Nick will be. But you guys go ahead and continue this discussion after. And, you know, other people support you and the puppy love. So good luck, guys.
7: I love you, Nick. I'll see you tonight.
6: All right. Okay.
0: Good luck. If you have a problem, too, send an email. couplescore@annonraven.com.
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0: Taylor Swift are having problems with their new neighbors in Cleveland already. They want to put up a fence and line it with trees, and the neighbors are all mad, saying it's going to screw up their sewage and block Lake Erie.
1: Listen, I don't know what it is to be a rich person. I've never had to live that lifestyle myself. But when somebody famous, whatever, moves into the neighborhood, you figure there's going to be some inconveniences. That's just me making that assumption.
0: But, I mean, how many people have had arguments with their neighbors over fences? I know I have.
1: A lot of people.
0: Has to be the most common reason why you feud with your neighbors.
1: When we put a fence in my house, I will never forget what the contractor said. They came out and my neighbor had come to me and she had said, you know, we discussed a natural barrier with the previous owners. And I was like, well, that was them. And they don't own the house anymore. We have dogs, so that's not going to work for us. And when the fence guy came out to do the installation that day, I told him the story. And he says, which neighbor was it? I pointed to the house. He said, great, we'll start on that corner.
0: Very nice.
1: And they put it up and they had that up before the end of the day.
0: I'm looking at our Facebook page at Anna and Raven. What was the last ridiculous disagreement you got into with your neighbor? Jeremy wrote that my cat caught some birds by her feeder. I don't even have a cat.
1: Yeah, the animals.
0: The animals is an issue, too.
1: The animals back and forth. Big one.
0: 1-800-330-9999. Last time you got into a feud with your neighbor, what was it over?
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3: 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And now for your Wednesday weather. Sunny today with a near record high of 95. Clear skies tonight with a low of 62. 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

0: has to be the most common feud that people have with their neighbors. Travis Kelce and Taylor Swift are having it right now with their new neighbors in Cleveland. They want to build a fence, a 6-foot fence, but with trees around it.
1: I mean, it seems pretty modest, honestly, just a 6-foot fence. The abrevieties, they think, are going to impede the sewer system in the area. Seems like a silly argument. For me, there's two times.
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3: Now, Vicksburg's V105.5 news. I'm Randy Reynolds. Now, a ransomware attack has knocked Warren County's website offline. County officials say daily operations and public services remain available, but only if you call county offices or visit in person. The outage is part of an attack on U.S. Next. The same thing happened to the city of Vicksburg October 1st, and they're still not fully back online. In case you are wondering, a ransomware attack cannot alter individual votes in the November 3rd election because Mississippi's core vote counting system is completely disconnected from the Internet. There will be a ceremony at Vicksburg-Tallulah Regional Airport Friday morning at 11, and the public is invited. They'll be naming the Dan Fordyce Memorial.

0: Memorial Airfield. Fordyce was killed in a crash at the airfield in early May. The Southern Heritage Air Foundation and North American Trainer Association Warbird Formation Training Clinic will be held there today through Sunday, with pilots from 17 states practicing their formations. And that's Vicksburg's V105.5 News. I'm Randy Reynolds.
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3: 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And now for your Wednesday weather. Sunny today with a near record high of 95. Clear skies tonight with a low of 62. 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

Emily's Lunch and Learn. Paula Abdul starting off our October 7th show with Straight Up. On October 7th, 1989, Paula Abdul's first album, Forever Your Girl, hits number one in America. Hey, it was released in June and it made it all the way to number one. It took 64 weeks and it set a record for the longest climb to the top, but it made it. Here's The Police.

Emily's Lunch and Learn, The Police Don't Stand So Close to Me. On October 7th, 1986, the Police released their final single, Don't Stand So Close to Me. And then they call it a day. That was it for the Police. They did hope to reunite, but there was some conflict and, well, they just never did it. But Sting definitely had a great solo career.

0: Emily's Lunch and Learn, John Cougar Mellencamp. I think he was maybe John Cougar at this time, with Cherry Bomb. On October 7th, 1951, John J. Mellencamp was born. It's a perfect song for him. I have a former boss who, whenever it's his birthday on Facebook, he posts lyrics from Cherry Bomb. That would resonate, I suppose. We'll have more great tunes when we return. This is Emily's Lunch and Learn.
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Emily's Lunch and Learn. Welcome to your October 7th show. We had some great tunes beforehand, but that was another great one by Coldplay called Viva La Vida. It came out in 2008, and it was such an international hit, and it was a number one song here. It was a number 13 song for 2008, and it was a number 55 song for 2009. It was a hit for a very long time, which makes sense because our factoid for today in 2008 was that Spotify launched on this date in 2008, and their most streamed song for the first month was Viva La Vida by Coldplay. And then for the entire year of 2008, it was Human by The Killers. But 10 years down the road, Spotify has had 180 million active users and over 40 million songs. That grew so fast. Up next, I got Gwen.

Emily's Lunch and Learn. It's bananas. It's October 7th, and that was Gwen Stefani with Holla Back Girl. On October 7th, 2005, Holla Back Girl became the first song certified as selling 1 million downloads, mostly from iTunes, where it was available for 99 cents. Of course,

0: Emily's Lunch and Learn, Tony Braxton, He Wasn't Man Enough for Me. October 7th, 1967 in Severn, Maryland, Tony Michelle Braxton was born. He Wasn't Man Enough came out in 2000. It was an international hit, and it went to number 2 on the Billboard Hot 100 and was the number 10 song of the year for the year 2000. It also won her a Grammy Award for Best Female R&B Vocal Performance. We'll have more great tunes when we return. This is Emily's Lunch and Learn.
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9: 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And now for your Wednesday weather. Sunny today with a near record high of 95. Clear skies tonight with a low of 62. 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

Emily's Lunch and Learn. Joe Cocker with a little help from my friends. On October 7th, 2014, the TV series The Wonder Years, which had went off air in 1993, was finally released on DVD. Why did it take so long? Well, there were 285 songs used in the show, including the theme song with a little help from my friends. And it took them that long to get all the copyright situated. My goodness. I agree with giving people what they're worth, but that's a lot. And that one, you know, it went to number 68 in 1968 on the charts. But of course, it has a lasting legacy with Gen X and millennials, doesn't it? Up next, we've got Christopher Cross.

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0: Emily's Lunch and Learn, Alanis Morissette there with Ironic. And before that, we heard one of Billy Joel's 1990s hits, The River of Dreams. Always really liked that one. On this day in Mississippi music history in 1995, Alanis Morissette's Jagged Little Pill reached the top of the albums chart in its 15th week. It was produced by Natchez native Glenn Ballard. Morissette became the fourth female artist to have a debut album reach number one in the 90s, following some ladies we've had on the show, Paula Abdul, Mariah Carey, and Toni Braxton. I hope you've enjoyed the show. This has been Emily's Lunch and Learn. We are on every weekday at noon. I'll see you next time.
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9: All right, here we go, getting over the hump together. Rick D's, oh, so much going on today on your daily D's. By the way, be aware that certain articles in magazines and online are paid for. It looks like it's news, but it's paid for. Let me give you a perfect example. I would probably challenge Forbes magazine. They had a survey. They said of 300,000 people around the world on what the number one company to work for is. What do you think? Would it be Delta Airlines or Rolex, Microsoft, X, SpaceX, whatever? What do you think? They came up, the number one company to work for is Microsoft. I don't know. That sounds paid for to me, but I'm just saying. It is your daily D's. You got D's, Sleaze, the hot list, the joke of the day, planet of the apps. We got you covered. Wednesday over the hump. Let's do it.
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1: All right, we have a Bonehead Award today. Thank you for listening. Rick D's alerting you to what some parents are doing by watching a video online. They are pulling out their kids' loose teeth with a flying drone.
2: What?
1: Are you ready for this? Yeah. There's a video online that shows a drone easily extracting a tooth from some kid about, what, 7 or 8 years old here? Look at this video.
2: Oh, no.
1: And the dad is saying, here you go. That's crazy. Well, anyway, once again, you never want to pull out a tooth unless it's so loose it almost comes out by itself. That's the word from dentists who are good. Are you listening? My doctor, when I was a kid, said, that looks like it might want to come out.
3: Oh.
1: Wow. I'm okay now. They still call me Snaggletooth D's, but I'm okay. Could we bonehead these parents who are trying to pull out teeth with drones, please, if you don't mind?
4: Yikes.
5: Bonehead, bonehead, bonehead. You are such a bonehead. Bonehead, bonehead, bonehead, bonehead.
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8: 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Sunny today with a near record high of 95. Clear skies tonight with a low of 62. 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

It's all right here on V105.5. Oh, let me jump in here. You know, there's a four-letter code you never want to see on your airline boarding pass. What is it? Wait to hear this. It's on the D's Hot List coming up.

0: 105.5. All right, on the hot list today, Rigney's reporting. If you see the four-letter code SSSS, four S's on your boarding pass, you have a problem. That dreaded four-letter code means secondary security screening selection. Ouch! They're going to stop you. I don't know if they'll do a body cavity search, but TSA has four letters that they look for, SSSS. I don't know why you would have it, but if you do, it's tough. TSA, standing for thousands standing around. No, I'm kidding. But four S's. If you see it on somebody in your family, all of you will be held up. Thought you'd like to know. It's the D's Hot List today.
1: 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Awesome. I love it.

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1: Well, this is huge. When did you hear about the new anti-aging pill for dogs? Would you like your dog to live longer? Get into it. It's on the hot list right here with D's coming up.

0: B105.5. Right on the hot list today, this is, I'm not making this up, an anti-aging pill for dogs. Now listen to me. It's the first one, an anti-aging pill for dogs, and researchers hope it will pave the way for life-extending drugs for people, too. It's a San Francisco-based veterinary medicine startup, and they're working with a chewable pill that your pup takes, and they're waiting for approval from the Food and Drug Administration for an injectable version of it. The drug is expected to be the most successful in larger breeds. So let's say you have a black lab or a bigger dog. This breed or those breeds tend to die younger. So this pill works by altering the metabolic process. It will be tested on 1,000 dogs. We'll keep you in the loop on this, but it could extend their life, and why not? You love them, don't you? Anti-aging pill for dogs. We have the info if you'd like to see more at rick.com, R-I-C-K.com. 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
2: 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And now for your Wednesday weather. Sunny today with a near record high of 95. Clear skies tonight with a low of 62. 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
2: All right, here we go, getting over the hump together. Rick D's, oh, so much going on today on your daily D's. By the way, be aware that certain articles and magazines and online are paid for. It looks like it's news, but it's paid for. Let me give you a perfect example. I would probably challenge Forbes magazine. They had a survey. They set up 300,000 people around the world on what the number one company to work for is. What do you think? Would it be Delta Airlines or Rolex, Microsoft, X, SpaceX, whatever? What do you think? They came up, the number one company to work for is Microsoft. I don't know. That sounds paid for to me, but I'm just saying. It is your daily D's. You got D's, Sleaze, the hot list of joke of the day, planet of the apps. We got you covered. Wednesday over the hump. Let's do it.
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0: 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Hey, wait a minute. I got to remind you, coming up next, it's your daily hot list. What is everybody talking about? Well, we're going to get up to speed. Your hot list right here with Rick D's coming up next.
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1: 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Costing more to eat out these days. I just checked with several food servers, and here we go. The restaurant workers tell me, D's, the one thing they absolutely hate hearing from a customer is, I'm not one to complain, but, and then you hit them. When a waiter hears those words, they start bracing for whatever's coming up next. They also hate this one. When a self-important person says, do you know who I am? Do you know who I am? That is the worst. Do you know who I am? Yeah, you're well. And they hate it also when people ask, could you make that drink extra special for me? Yeah, like you're extra special. And what do you tip? When they turn that around and says 10%, 15, 25, custom tip. It's embarrassing for both of you, isn't it? Wish they didn't have it. But that forces you to tip, right? There you go. It is your Daily D's.
2: Rick D's is funny. He's real. He makes you move. He just picks me up.
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6: 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And now for your Wednesday weather, sunny today with a near record high of 95. Clear skies tonight with a low of 62. This is
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1: D's Sleaze.
0: All right, here we go on D's Sleaze. What are the stars wearing now in music and in movies and television? The stars are looking at Paris Fashion Week finished up, and designers now say a good leather coat never really goes out of style. But what is the style this year? It is a men's suit jacket, and you put a belt in the middle of it, cinched in at the waist. It's a larger men's suit jacket, like navy blue or black, and you cinch it in at the waist. That's the look. Can you picture that? You can pick one up at a secondhand store, whatever, and use it. Try it. Cinch that men's suit jacket at the waist. You got it? It's fashionable. The stars are doing it right here in the middle of
1: D's Sleaze.
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2: 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And now for your Wednesday weather. Sunny today with a near record high of 95. Clear skies tonight with a low of 62. This is
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0: 105.5. Oh, yeah, let me jump in here. It's Rick Dees. Look for these new words or whatever they're doing at work and school and everything these days. Words you may hear like vibe coding. What is vibe coding? Well, it's making a website or an app just by describing it to artificial intelligence. You say like, hey, Grok, make me a program that schedules my weekly meals. You don't have to know any coding or anything. It just does it for you. It's amazing. If someone is called a Henry, that person is a high earner who isn't rich yet, but on the way, a Henry. I hear this one too, glaze. To glaze someone is to praise or flatter them excessively. To glaze, you'll hear that a lot. So glaze me and let me glaze you and let's have fun. It is the Daily Dees.
1: Rick Dees is an awesome show. He keeps me laughing. He gets me pumped. Awesome. I love it. I love it.
0: Get your Daily Dees right here on V105.5. Oh, yeah, let's meet like this right here. Rick Dees up again. Come on. If there's anything you need, I'm always here. Let's see if I can make you feel better. I have a couple of little tricks to do it. Oh, by the way, if you're grilling and chilling, here we go. The evacuate barbecue, burgers, and are you ready for this? Tomatoes. Grow your own. Tomatoes have gone up 40%. 40% more for tomato. When you put that slice on the burger, grow your own and forget about it. 40% increase in tomatoes? You got to be kidding me. You had to know. Right here on your Daily Dees.
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6: 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And now for your Wednesday weather. Sunny today with a near record high of 95. Clear skies tonight with a low of 62. 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
1: It's the D's Quiz. 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
2: All right, okay, here it is, the D's Quiz today. Are you ready? Some of your favorite shows, Survivor, Amazing Race, and now the new Beast Games. Survivor, the oldest and longest running, could be one of the longest running shows ever on television. But Survivor offering originally $1 million seemed like so much, right? 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And Beast Games, the question, which show, Survivor, Amazing Race, or Beast Games, offers the most to the winner? 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The answer, Beast Games. They said, look, Survivor, you can offer what you want. So can you, Amazing Race, Beast Games. Mr. Beast offers $10 million for the winner. $10 million. Beast Games. Did you get it? Right here on your Daily D's Quiz.

0: 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Don't forget, it's Anna and Raven every morning. 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You got the V.
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1: Hey, wait a minute. I got to remind you, coming up next, it's your daily hot list. What is everybody talking about? Well, we're going to get up to speed. Your hot list right here with Rick Dees coming up next.

0: It's all right here on V105.5. Well, here we go on the hot list today. Rick D's jumping in. Flu season. You see the ads on TV. Got a flu shot. Now, I'm not saying you should or you shouldn't. I'm never here to judge. But if you do, something to remember. If you go on antibiotics, that's not a flu shot. But if all of a sudden you got something and the doctor says, take this Z-Pak or whatever, the best way to stay healthy, listen to me, if you're on an antibiotic, stay away from sugary foods. You know, cake, pies, donuts, muffins, whatever. Sugary and starchy foods increase the levels of bacteria in your body and can be tougher to treat infections. So if you go on antibiotics, take it from Dr. D's, get away from the sugar for a while, and now you know you're up to speed. You got it? It's your Daily D's.
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3: 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He's funny and he keeps me laughing all the time. The music's great.

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2: 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And now for your Wednesday weather. Sunny today with a near record high of 95. Clear skies tonight with a low of 62. 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
1: Oh, you're not going to believe what some parents are doing to achieve the Bonehead Award from the D Show today. Are you a parent who would do this? 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

0: Z105.5. All right, we have a Bonehead Award today. Thank you for listening. Rick D's alerting you to what some parents are doing by watching a video online. They are pulling out their kids' loose teeth with a flying drone.
1: What?
0: Are you ready for this? Yeah. There's a video online that shows a drone easily extracting a tooth from some kid about, what, 7 or 8 years old here? Look at this video.
1: Oh, no.
0: And the dad is saying, here you go. That's crazy. Well, anyway, once again, you never want to pull out a tooth unless it's so loose it almost comes out by itself. That's the word from dentists who are good. Are you listening? My doctor, when I was a kid, said, that looks like it might want to come out. Wow. I'm okay now. They still call me Snaggletooth D's, but I'm okay. Could we bonehead these parents who are trying to pull out teeth with drones, please, if you don't mind? Yikes.
2: Bonehead, bonehead, bonehead. You are such a bonehead. Bonehead, bonehead, bonehead, bonehead.
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9: 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And now for your Wednesday weather, sunny today with a near record high of 95. Clear skies tonight with a low of 62. 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

Get your daily D's right here on V105.5. Oh, let me jump in here. You know, there's a four-letter code you never want to see on your airline boarding pass. What is it? Wait to hear this. It's on the D's hot list coming up.

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1: 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Ouch! They're going to stop you. I don't know if they'll do a body cavity search, but TSA has four letters that they look for, SSSS. 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TSA, standing for thousands standing around. No, I'm kidding. But four S's. If you see it on somebody in your family, all of you will be held up. Thought you'd like to know. It's the D's hot list today. 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

0: Your Daily D's from the vast storehouse of useless information. On the hot list today, what is the optimal time to dunk an Oreo cookie? The research is in. The perfect number of seconds to dunk an Oreo cookie? 3 seconds. If you're dunking in milk, remember, 1,000, 2,000, 3,000, eat it. From the vast storehouse of useless information, Rick D's, dunking an Oreo cookie, 3 seconds, that's it.
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2: This is Did You Know Mississippi, and I'm Emily Tillman. Did you know there was a huge government cover-up of an epidemic here in Mississippi? At least according to legend, there is. In 1959, a strange disease came through Mississippi, affecting its female residents the most. The first reported incident of mercritis occurred in Europe, where a man was chased by a dozen women into freezing waters. It was thought that if one ingested a large amount of lead, they would come down with the disease. And it finally happened in a small town in Mississippi. The poor man was descended upon by a large number of homicidal women who swept through the streets and destroyed property to try to murder every man they could find. The town was devastated, but even worse, the federal government came in and covered it all up due to the fact they could not find a cure or a full explanation. According to someone on the internet, where everything is true, the victim's skin produced a mild odor fed by secretions in the liver and kidneys. And this scent affects women on a hormonal level. Irritability and hostility were symptoms of MAR, mercritis activated rage episodes. So what do you think? Believe the conspiracy theory? I don't know. But the truth is out there. For Did You Know Mississippi, I'm Emily Tillman.
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5: 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We'll have a sunny day tomorrow with a high of 92, windy, and 87 degrees on Friday. Winds from the north at 15 to 20 miles per hour, gusting up to 30 on Friday. Get round-the-clock forecast here at Vicksburg's V105.5.
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0: 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It's next. It's the joke of the day.
1: Strictees is an awesome show. He keeps me laughing. He gets me pumped. Awesome. I love it.

0: It's all right here on V105.5. Well, look at this. A new study today shows that having sex a lot makes you smarter because it improves brain function.
1: Brain.
0: What is
1: brain?
0: Oh, okay. It's Rick D's end.
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6: 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We'll have a sunny day tomorrow with a high of 92, windy, and 87 degrees on Friday. Winds from the north at 15 to 20 miles per hour, gusting up to 30 on Friday. Get round-the-clock forecast here at Vicksburg's V105.5.
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0: This is huge. When did you hear about the new anti-aging pill for dogs? Would you like your dog to live longer? Get into it. It's on the hot list right here with D's coming up.
1: Good evening, Vicksburg. This is Wayne Pratt with Edward Jones & Company. 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At Edward Jones, together, we can give your long-term retirement strategy the attention it deserves. 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Edward Jones member, SIPC. On the evening market report, stocks decline on inflation data and AI funding concerns. Major stocks indexes erased pre-market gains after the September inflation report suggested that inflation pressures are broadening beyond energy. In response, Treasury yields initially moved higher, with the 10-year Treasury yield briefly revisiting

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V105.5. Right on the hot list today, this is, I'm not making this up, an anti-aging pill for dogs. Now listen to me. It's the first one, an anti-aging pill for dogs, and researchers hope it will pave the way for life-extending drugs for people, too. It's a San Francisco-based veterinary medicine startup, and they're working with a chewable pill that your pup takes, and they're waiting for approval from the Food and Drug Administration for an injectable version of it. The drug is expected to be the most successful in larger breeds. So let's say you have a black lab or a bigger dog. This breed or those breeds tend to die younger. So this pill works by altering the metabolic process. It will be tested on 1,000 dogs. We'll keep you in the loop on this, but it could extend their life, and why not? You love them, don't you? Anti-aging pill for dogs. We have the info if you'd like to see more at rick.com, R-I-C-K.com. 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
1: All right, here we go on D's, Sleaze. What are the stars wearing on music and in movies and television? The stars are looking at Paris Fashion Week finished up, and designers now say a good leather coat never really goes out of style. But what is the style this year? It is a men's suit jacket, and you put a belt in the middle of it, cinched in at the waist. It's a larger men's suit jacket, like navy blue or black, and you cinch it in at the waist. That's the look. Can you picture that? You can pick one up at a secondhand store, whatever, and use it. Try it. Cinch that men's suit jacket at the waist. You got it? It's fashionable. The stars are doing it right here in the middle of D's Sleaze.
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0: 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We'll have a sunny day tomorrow with a high of 92, windy, and 87 degrees on Friday. Winds from the north at 15 to 20 miles per hour, gusting up to 30 on Friday. Get round-the-clock forecast here at Vicksburg's V105.5.
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